94.3, we are your home for the lake's greatest hits in the 70s at 7. Hey, I'm Trent Lane. I hope you are enjoying this evening, this weather. We are looking at a slight chance of showers and thunderstorms overnight. Sunny skies tomorrow, though, with a high in the upper 60s. We're going to hit 70 by Wednesday, 75 by Thursday, maybe even 80 by Friday. Just watch out for the breeze. 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

104.3. Well, a swarm of bees are now a part of the 6 degrees of Kevin Bacon. I don't know if you saw this. He was hiking with his daughter and her boyfriend, and they came across a beehive, and they just attacked him. In an Instagram post, he said, "They must not have liked my work or something, because they left the two of them alone, and they went full on after me." And he was stung a few times, and hey, maybe they don't. Maybe they don't like Kevin Bacon. I like Kevin Bacon, but I'm certainly not a swarm of bees. The 70s at 7 continuing with Elton John and Kiki D on Kool.

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Roll 94.3, Rick Springfield and Jesse's Girl in the 80s at 8. Hey, I'm Trent Lane on your cool Monday night. Little bit rainy potential overnight tonight, but looking at highs in the upper 60s, 70s, maybe even 80 by the end of the week.

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Cool 94.3 Wangjung and Dance Hall Days in the 80s at 8. I'm Trent Lane. Happy birthday to Minnesota. On this day, 1858, Minnesota became the 32nd state in the United States. The official state motto, oh, I suppose, or oh, you betcha. I'm terrible. I'm a terrible person. You too.

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This is the 90s at 9. I'm Trent Lane on a cool Monday night. A little bit rainy potential overnight tonight with a high tomorrow in the upper 60s. We'll be hitting 70 by Wednesday, 75 by Thursday, 80 by Friday. Just watch out for a little bit of wind. 40 mile an hour winds possible tomorrow. Make sure everything's bolted down. Tom Petty and the Heartbreakers in the 90s at 9 on Cool.

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Backstreet Boys on Cool 94.3 in the 90s at 9. I'm Trent Lane. Well, speaking of the 90s, the number one best fad of the 90s was the Macarena. The list also included some pretty iconic things from my childhood, right? And then the Nintendo Game Boy, slap bracelets, grunge music in style. How about the Super Soaker or Beanie Babies? I remember this couple in the 90s had to separate their Beanie Babies in divorce court one by one. It was kind of horrible to look at.

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0: 38 special. It's 10 o'clock rocks on Cool 94.3, home of the lake's greatest hits. I'm Trent Lane. Gonna be a little bit warmer tomorrow, but windier. Wind gust size 40 miles an hour with a high in the upper 60s. We're gonna be hitting 70 on Wednesday, 75 on Thursday. A little bit more wind and potential rain. Friday, near 80. Oh, it's gonna be a good one. Just watch out for that wind.
1: I saw her today at the reception. A glass of wine in her hand. I knew she was gonna meet her connection. At her feet was a

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94.3 CCR in 10 o'clock rocks. Hey, I'm Trent Lane. Well, you know, I suffer from anxiety all the time. All humans do. There's just an elevated level of anxiety that I feel. But a new study shows that that's not a bad thing. Yeah, okay. Scientists have said that anxiety can help you live longer. Looking at data from more than 400,000 people, there are two different types of worriers. Some people with emotional reactivity and internal stability means that they are cautious and anxious without emotional instability, and it increases their lifespans.

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Looking at some warmer weather for the remainder of the week, just potential wind. 40-mile-an-hour winds possible tomorrow with a high of 68, and then near 70 once again on Wednesday, 75 on Thursday, 80 nearly on Friday. A little bit rainy possible, so be aware of that. Hall & Oates on Cool.

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I'm Trent Lane. 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
1: I have a marshmallow tip to give people this marshmallow roasting season that we're heading into.
2: Okay.
1: If you happen to be at the grocery store, and like I was recently, and I was looking for all of the s'mores ingredients, we finally get to the marshmallows. We get the chocolate, we get the graham crackers. Looking at these marshmallows, I see jet puffed marshmallows. There are two sizes, standard size or the jumbo size. We briefly went back and forth, and then we all thought, let's get the jumbo size because it's just bigger, it's more substantial, it'll fit the graham cracker situation a little bit better. I cannot urge you strongly enough, do not get the jumbo size marshmallow if you're planning to roast them at a campfire. They are too big. It takes too long to roast them to get them all gooey, and it gets too big. They're the perfect size for a s'more when they're not roasted, but then they get too big so they goo everywhere. Get the regular size marshmallows.
2: All right, thanks, Steve.
1: Do you want to come by and roast one?
2: I'm not opposed to it.
1: You know what would be nice? If some evening you came over, we took you right out onto the back porch, roast it right there, eat it, and then leave. So your total time, 15 minutes in our home.
2: Okay, so it's going to take me 20 to 25 to get there, 25 to get back home, so that we're looking at an hour there, an hour and 15 minutes total time, most of that time in my car.
1: Yes.
2: I'll pass.
1: Stormer, had I invited you over to roast a single marshmallow, just to come, roast a marshmallow, leave, total time in my house, 15 minutes, would you do it for the novelty of it?
3: Sure, but could I stay a little longer?
1: No. No, no, no.
2: No, you're missing the whole point.
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1: No!
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1: This was like a survey online. Some of the things that people don't want to do anymore. For example, I'm not having an expensive wedding. We bought a house instead.
2: Yeah.
1: Yeah.
2: Get married in a backyard. Get married in a living room.
1: Another societal norm that is being discussed is saying bless you when people sneeze.
2: What?
1: Like, what are we doing? Does it really need to be acknowledged?
2: Yeah.
1: You know, I kind of get that.
2: I've always thought it'd be nice if someone just said, whoever is in charge, could be a state governor, could be a president, could be a prime minister for all I care, Donna. And they say, for this year, God bless you, Gesundheit. And that covers them all for the year.
1: Oh, I kind of like that.
2: Nice, huh?
1: Not sleeping in the same bedroom with your spouse.
2: Oh, snoring and stuff.
1: All that stuff.
2: Yeah, my grandparents didn't. Later in their marriage, they didn't. It was like grandpa had issues,
1: fine.
2: And they're just like, okay.
1: You know, it doesn't mean that you still can't be, you know, bow chicka bow wow.
2: Yes, and I guess
1: before bed.
2: Although that would make it a little suspicious, right? If you had kids in the house.
1: Oh yeah.
2: Dad's up in mom's room. Mm.
1: Just say that you're watching TV.
2: Yeah. All right.
1: Yeah.
2: Good answer. Good answer.
1: Folding fitted sheets. Don't care. Don't do it. I don't care if my fitted sheet is wrinkled. It doesn't matter. Okay, sir. Wearing clothes was an answer.
2: All right. There's always the pervert.
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1: Hey, how about the fact that Heather Locklear and Lorenzo Lamas are dating?
2: So I have a confession to make.
1: Okay, it's okay.
2: When I hear the name Lorenzo Lamas could walk into that door right there, sit down, and I would have to ask this person who they are.
1: He was kind of
2: what
1: a
2: was
1: big
2: he star. Hot in? What was the what
1: oh,
2: was his big?
1: Oh gosh, what was he
2: claim
1: in?
2: To fame?
1: Falcon Crest, maybe. And she was, and then oh, you know, T.J. Hooker and all that stuff.
2: How about that title, T.J. Hooker?
1: I love it. Don't you love it?
2: I don't know. What was T.J. Hooker? What kind of a show is that? Undercover Cop?
1: I think a cop situation. William Shatner.
2: Really?
1: And Heather Locklear.
2: I first came to know Heather Locklear on Melrose Place. That was my first introduction to her.
1: I think it was for me as well. I don't know if I like this. I don't know if I like these two together.
2: What do you mean? What are you basing that on? Just photographs?
1: She's out of his league, in my opinion.
2: Wow.
1: I just can't believe these two are dating. That's crazy. But hi, 90s.
2: Yes. Hello. I wish I could get into this conversation.
1: Hello.
2: Hello.
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1: It's time for Is It Worth the Hype?
2: Today, we ask this question. Robot vacuums. Are they worth the hype? I have a robot vacuum. And you know where that robot vacuum is? Inside of my closet. He's just sitting in a closet. And there have been a couple of times that I've brought this up to my wife. Hey, why don't we just start using the robot vacuum cleaner again? And she, who manages the house much more diligently than I do, seems to always have valid reasons as to why it's not working out as practically as we would have thought. So it seems to be that it is not quite worth the hype that we had built up in our head, even though I remain hopeful that if we re-employed its services again, he could do it for us.
1: Okay, so worth the hype?
2: According to my wife, no. According to naive, hopeful me, yes. Right. Would you ever get one?
1: I've thought about it because I have so much dog hair in my house.
2: That'd be great for you.
1: Vacuum multiple times per day.
2: Are you serious?
1: Yes.
2: You might be the target audience for a robot vacuum, Donna.
1: I know.
2: It would really probably impact your life.
1: Why don't you just give me yours? You're not using it.
2: In the same way that an invisible fence would.
1: I'm not completely sold on the invisible fence. I know people who have them are like, it is a game changer.
2: I just feel like, I won't argue with you here. I just feel like I've heard you say multiple times on and off the air that, and then I got to walk the dog and I got to get him out and it's crunch in the morning. So I got to wake up so early just to get all of those things in before I leave the house. Whereas if you could just open the door, let him out in the backyard, you go about your activities, pick him up in 20 minutes.
1: If you call my dog a boy one more time.
2: What is he?
1: She is a girl. And by the way, first female animal I've ever owned. There is a lot of space to give belly rubs when there's not like.
2: Absolutely.
1: A male thing getting
2: top
1: in the
2: to
1: way.
2: Top to bottom. Full belly
1: rub. Yeah, it's like so long. I'm like, wow, I could just rub my whole hand up and down your belly.
2: Yeah, I have a male dog. Randomly, while he was going to the bathroom, I was like, sir, please. What is happening here? I'm going to have to get him a vest or something.
1: Oh my God.
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1: Mornings are cooler with Donna and Steve.
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1: Remember, we were looking at your license plate?
2: Yes.
1: And I was like, no, don't give it up. You wanted me to get rid of my plate, and my plate is an acronym.
2: Yes.
1: Right? So it's like leaving Las Vegas on July 3rd.
2: Yes. Donna didn't want to get a new updated license plate because she had already committed her license plate to memory via acronym.
1: That's right.
2: Which reminded me of my mother, who you want to see the cock of the walk. It is my mom at an airport because she has memorized her confirmation number based on some sort of an acronym.
1: Right.
2: And she's like, oh yeah, well watch this. Judy doesn't play ball with meanies. Like, all right, if that's how you want to deal with this ticket agent, that's fine. I'm going to scan the code on my phone. I'll meet you on the plane. There should be a separate line for people like you to get onto planes. Actually, you know what? Forget zone 1, 2, 3, 4, and 5. How about efficient? I've been here. And wow, this is novel. That's how we need to separate them.
1: Should have to say their
2: confirmation number.
1: And like in a sentence.
2: Yeah,
1: that is hilarious.
2: Oh, my
1: I am a
2: goodness.
1: Lot like your mom.
2: Yes. And Donna keeps trying to shrink the gap between our ages.
1: No,
2: and
1: we're like a few years apart.
2: Like, okay, it's not a few.
1: It's like 14.
2: It's not, but
1: it's
2: we'll round
1: fun.
2: To it for now.
1: Oh, anyway. That was fun. What a journey.
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1: Tim McGraw fans, Tim is going to play a crime-linked football coach.
2: Cool.
1: In a new series for Hulu.
2: I like it. I like a football show, man.
1: I do too.
2: Have you ever seen the show? No, we've already talked about this. You've seen, that's right, Friday Night Lights, the show. I forgot. Donna started watching it after I raved about it and then jumped ahead accidentally by about 3 or 4 seasons and said, why is she dating that older guy?
1: I'm like, what is this 16-year-old doing with this man? Yeah, she had already graduated and grown up. anyway, I missed that part. But this is a drama about crime, football, and power in the Deep South.
2: That I'm in on.
1: You know, Tim McGraw.
2: That sounds cool.
1: Has turned into a pretty good actor.
2: Yeah, he's got chops.
1: In 1883, he and Faith Hill were both really good.
2: Yeah. Did Tim McGraw get jacked when he went sober? He's clean, right?
1: Yes.
2: Okay, yeah. Yep. Bro is ripped.
1: He's so ripped.
2: His abs are like that cartoon character in K-pop Demon Hunters, Abby, who like when he takes his shirt off, they're like talking. They're like their own living being thing.
1: Where are you finding pictures of Tim McGraw with his shirt off?
2: I just did Tim McGraw no shirt.
1: Damn.
2: Right?
1: Oh, wow.
2: You know what's funny? I feel like I've brought up Tim McGraw and how ripped he is before, and you've sort of brushed it off like, yeah, I know, yeah. And now this is the first time I'm seeing, you can fit that whole microphone in your mouth with how much your jaw has dropped in some of these photos.
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0: 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Cool.
1: A woman's online poll is going viral where she says, my husband thinks it's crazy that I use a washcloth to clean my body. He thinks it's either a loofah or your hands. Which one do you use? Well, she had more than 3,500 people weigh in. 50% of those people say they don't use anything, just their hands.
2: 50%?
1: 50. Wow. Another 31% said loofah. Mm-hmm. And only 17% said they used a washcloth. Huh.
2: And I wonder if when they say loofah, I think there's a technical...
1: Poof. Yeah, the nylon poof.
2: The poof. It's come to be known as the poof. I'm a poofer.
1: I am not a poofer. So I went around the office. I didn't get 3,500 people to partake. The eight people I did ask, six of them said they don't use anything. Two said they use a poof.
2: I'm surprised by that. I feel like poofs, I thought they were more prevalent in people's showers than they are. I guess my suggestion would be, I feel like the loofah, the poof, does two things. I think it allows you to use less soap because it lathers much more effectively, turns it into a lot of suds. So you can use, so your soap will last longer.
1: Okay.
2: And in addition, I feel like there is a gentle exfoliation that happens as well. It feels like a total no-brainer to me.
1: Huh.
2: These cave people.
1: But I am a use-nothing person. I just never understood what I was supposed to do with a washcloth.
2: You know, the other thing you can do with the loofah, which is really nice, is at the end of the shower is when I do my back. And then you just take it and you just squeeze it. And then it's just a waterfall of soap that goes over your back. Go to the other shoulder blade, squeeze it, waterfall of soap. You hand washing people probably have such scummy backs. What?
1: You know what a loofah can't do?
2: What's that?
1: Feel a lump.
2: You're right. Now,
1: I'm just saying you should get to know your body.
2: Okay.
1: Right?
2: I don't know. Yes, Donna, I don't want to be combative. Yes, that is right. A loofah can't feel a lump. I would argue that you could do the lump feeling separate.
1: Okay, well then that's a two-parter. Why not just knock it all off in one shot?
2: How often are you checking for lumps? I mean, don't they say like every once in a while in the shower, not every 24th hour?
1: What if you have a hemorrhoid? You probably wouldn't know if you're always using a loofah.
2: What are we doing?
1: I don't know.
2: Why is this your desired route of defense for this?
1: I don't know. I'm a hand person. I'm not going to change. I don't need no loofah.
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1: An interesting story about Billie Eilish that she talked about on Good Hang with Amy Poehler.
2: Yes, she was recalling the saga of losing her pet hamster named Tomato Bisque Soup.
1: Love the name.
2: In the walls of her bedroom closet for 4 days. Well, she had the hamster for like a month. You know, everything's going great. She built this little hamster mansion for her hamster 5 feet off the ground on a shelf. And Billie had to go on a little trip. So she put her seeds out. And then she came home several days later and the pumpkin seeds were still there. And she was like, oh, maybe she's sleeping in a little tunnel that she dug for herself. So she's looking in the mansion. She's like, there's no way she could be anywhere else. So that night she was like, she's gone. I'm texting all my friends. She's gone. RIP. I love her so much.
1: Oh, geez. The funeral.
2: Right. So anyway, she decided to make a last ditch effort and she set out Tomato's wheel and her favorite pumpkin seeds. And she thought, well, maybe a miracle will happen and she'll appear. And then the next morning, after laying in bed and beating herself up for, you know, losing her hamster, the seeds were gone.
1: A clue.
2: So she said within moments, she freaking crawls out of the wall and she's like, what's up? She had been living in the walls of the closet for 4 days with no food, no water. And so she had to make some kind of adjustments to the enclosure to, make sure this doesn't happen again.
1: I'll tell you what it's a reminder of is that rodents can be anywhere.
2: It is true.
1: Anywhere. This thing went from its own little Billie Eilish mansion. Well-appointed living situation.
2: That's
1: it was
2: right.
1: Like, screw it, I'm going to see if I can get in that wall. There could be mice in your walls right now.
2: Yeah, there probably are. Have you ever had a hamster?
1: I more remember gerbils. We got to watch gerbils from the school. They sent my brother Josh home with, I think, maybe 8 gerbils.
2: Wow.
1: And a lot of
2: and those
1: gerbils.
2: And those guys are little, right? I had hamsters. I had Pudgy and Smokey.
1: Boy, how about gerbils? You ever see a gerbil in the wild? I think they only exist in pet stores and classrooms.
2: You have no idea.
1: What is a gerbil?
2: No idea. I don't know.
1: How
2: look it up.
1: Name?
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1: Taylor Swift's lawyers have aggressively hit back at this former Las Vegas showgirl who is suing Taylor for trademark infringement. Well, this was a Vegas showgirl who I believe had a column, a newspaper column called Confessions of a Showgirl. Her name is Maren Flagg. She sued Taylor Swift in March, claiming that her latest album, The Life of a Showgirl, infringes upon that trademark that she made. They are saying it's this woman's latest attempt to use Taylor Swift's name and intellectual property to prop up her own brand, and saying that comparing her cabaret show to Taylor Swift's album is absurd. This showgirl performs, if at all, in small intimate venues like 55 plus golf resort, RV and golf resort, a 90 seat cabaret style venue that offers dinner, hotel and private supper club.
2: Dang, now they're really going after her venues
1: woman.
2: And her gigs. Jeez.
1: I know. God, girls got to eat. It'll be interesting to see if this goes to court, what the judge says, what the jury says, what they find, because I think there are good arguments on both sides.
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1: Pop quiz. Oceans. Please name the oceans on Earth.
2: if you can see
1: the look on Donna's face right now, as though I just said, can you please give me the square root of 9,793?
2: This is so dumb. All right. Caribbean, Atlantic, Pacific, Indian, Red Sea.
1: We're just doing ocean.
2: Give me the first letter.
1: Well, I want to stop you.
2: Okay.
1: And I want to first let you know that there is no such thing as the first ocean that you said, which is the Caribbean Ocean.
2: Okay.
1: So let's regain our footing now, okay? Just identify the oceans, ma'am, if you could.
2: Gulf of Mexico.
1: Donna, this again.
2: Okay. All right.
1: I would look for oceans. Can you give me the oceans, please?
2: Pacific, Atlantic,
1: mm-hmm.
2: Indian.
1: That's three.
2: How many are there?
1: There used to be four. As of 2021, they started to recognize a fifth. But I'd let you out of jail if you just get one of the next theoretical two. Starts with an A. Look at me, not anyone else. Starts with an A.
2: Okay.
1: No, Donna.
2: Former.
1: Look at me, Donna.
2: Look at me. Okay. The one off the coast of like Portland over there.
1: The Pacific Ocean?
2: Yeah, that one. I said that.
1: We did that one.
2: Okay, all right. All right.
1: We were looking for the...
2: Arctic
1: Ocean.
2: That's the one.
1: And more recently, the Southern Ocean has been adopted as a fifth. We all grew up in school. There were four oceans. The Arctic Ocean is the smallest and shallowest, located around the North Pole. What up, Santa?
2: Okay, cool.
1: I will say, for me, it was a little tough to hear the Caribbean thing at the beginning. That felt tough for me.
2: I understand.
1: You do?
2: Yeah.
1: Yes.
2: Yeah. It was also tough for me.
1: Geography's tricky, man.
2: I don't like it. I mean, I do like it, and I am obsessed with maps. You would think I would know geography.
1: Yeah, because you're an atlas lady.
2: I like looking at the atlas. And matter of fact, I'm going to stop into my insurance agent's office and get a new atlas. What did you say to me the other day?
1: That was the oldest possible thing you could have said. That might be the oldest individual sentence I've ever heard anyone say.
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1: Nick Cannon has a 15-year-old son who he allows to date. He also has a 15-year-old daughter who he will not allow to date. He says there is a difference when parenting a son and when parenting a daughter. He said, I'm more protective of my daughter because there's things out there that I have to protect my daughter from. Your thoughts?
2: I think guys look back on when they were teens and hormonal. And just to borrow the stereotype, the guys have one thing on their mind and they're always trying to get some and all that. And so you remember hearing from your buddies or the way that you experience your teenage years, and you are then trying to protect your daughter from that. But I'm not saying that that's right, but I think it might be rooted there.
1: We do have an email here that says, as far as Nick Cannon, what a trash take. So he's saying everyone else has to protect their 15-year-old daughters from his son.
2: And well, I think you could bring up a different point with him, which is also which baby mama kid are you talking to at this point? But yeah, I think either way, I think hands off is foolish. Trying to be too overly controlling and having an unequal standard, there's not a lot of wisdom in that either. Finding that happy medium of like, hey, while we're your parents and you're living here, let us help sort of walk you through some of this to avoid some unnecessary heartache. You can't avoid all of it for them, but
1: high five, buddy.
2: All right.
1: Good take. Ouch, that hurt.
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1: You'd think this guy would be known as the fun boss, Donna, but sadly, he was not. In Japan, there is a fire department sergeant, and he was suspended last week for forcing his coworkers to play board games during work hours. These were not well-known board games. It wasn't like he was busting out Scrabble or Monopoly. These were self-made board games.
2: That's why.
1: Some people wondering if he was trying to play test the games.
2: Yes.
1: Maybe he wanted to become a board game designer.
2: Probably.
1: This guy had over 10 types of board games. They were all originals. He created them on blank pieces of paper. One staffer estimated that they played around 14 times, totaling about 35 hours. There was no betting involved or anything like that. The boss, as I mentioned, was suspended. Not everybody was into it. In fact, the whole thing was stopped when somebody snitched and reported it to the higher-ups. The boss said he thought it would be good for communication, but now he deeply regrets it.
2: Okay, I have a couple of things to say.
1: Okay.
2: One, I don't like that guy.
1: Which guy? Boss?
2: The boss guy. I'd be like, get out of here. I don't want to play your stupid game.
1: Okay.
2: Right? Okay, so that's one.
1: Especially because that house is on fire. Boss, I think we should
2: exactly.
1: put it out.
2: Exactly. Okay, my flip side of that would be, okay, there's a lot of sitting around when you're at a fire department.
1: It's just a fun game.
2: We don't know if it's fun. We haven't played it. That's probably why you got turned in.
1: Was it like Risk?
2: Oh, one of those terrible games?
1: I'll tell you what a really, I'll tell you a dumb game. And if you like it and enjoy it, then I'm sorry. Please, no judgment.
2: I'll tell you another game I hate. Thank you for asking.
1: Okay.
2: It's that something against humanity.
1: Cards Against Humanity.
2: I hate that game. Get out of here with that stupid game.
1: My nephew, a couple Christmases ago, brought a game called Tortuga.
2: Okay.
1: Let me tell you something. You know when someone's giving you directions for the first time you play?
2: Yeah.
1: And they have to reassure you about 13 times during the read-up where they're like, hey, trust me, when you play it, it's going to make sense. This time it didn't make sense. It
2: right.
1: was so wild. But yes, we all know that when someone is telling you the directions about 5 seconds in, it just turns into... Okay.
2: Uh-huh.
1: You're thinking, how can I get on
2: okay,
1: this?
2: Okay, yep, got it. Right.
1: Choose around.
2: Right. Oh, okay.
1: Okay.
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1: Okay, so I came across some tips that have to do with foods that you keep in the fridge.
2: Wonderful.
3: If you have an egg holder thing on your door, it's usually behind like a little plastic thing, you should not keep them there because the door is constantly opening and closing and being exposed to different temperatures. Cooked chicken or beef that is more than 3 days old. So if you made it on Sunday and you get into Wednesday, it's time to say bye.
2: I think Thursday it can make it to Thursday.
3: Okay,
2: it
3: can make it to Thursday.
2: What they're saying.
3: I always get worried about like deli meat.
2: Deli meat, I get really weird about. If I had kept track of how many times I've sniffed or run my fingers on it to try to figure out, is that slimy?
3: Like salami, you know, salami's always going to be a little sweaty.
2: You know, I just was looking at our list of banned words and phrases that is in our studio.
3: Right.
2: Salami is on there. I don't remember why, but salami catching a stray out of nowhere is on that list. So I'm going to have to call a foul there.
3: Do you know there? I don't know what the movie was, but it was an 80s movie and one of the characters' names was Salami.
2: There's an ESPN analyst named Booger. They talked to him about football.
3: Oh, yeah, you told me about him. He's really good, but it's
2: just like,
3: yeah, but how do you think he feels about that?
2: I think he goes by it. I think he is good with it.
3: Where does it come from?
2: I don't know. I'm not sure what his given name is. Maybe Snot? I don't
0: know. 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
1: Darius Rucker's cover of Wagon Wheel, great song.
2: Great song.
1: Surpassed 1 billion streams on Spotify.
2: And I say, hear. I would imagine of the 1 billion, maybe 750 million of those streams happen in the vicinity of a campfire.
1: Yes.
2: Feels like a nice summer night out. That song, which I learned was a cover, I don't think I ever knew the original.
1: Mm-hmm.
2: The first time I heard it, my brother Josh told me about it, and he was like, man, I love this song. I listened to it from the opening strum of the first chord on the guitar. I love it, and I feel so good when I hear that song. It's a top maybe 10 or 20 satisfaction songs for me.
1: Wagon Wheel began as a 1973 Bob Dylan studio outtake sketch. Darius Rucker recorded his version in 2013 after hearing his child's school faculty band play the Old Crow version of the song, and he was like, ooh, I want to record this.
2: Wow.
1: And he really took it to the next level because his voice complements this song so well.
2: It is so good. Some other good sing-along songs. Take Me Home, Country Roads by John Denver.
1: Love it.
2: You can't hear that song and not sing along to it. Don't Stop Believin', not quite a campfire song.
1: No, I wouldn't think so.
2: But a sing-along song. Friends in Low Places by Garth.
1: That's good. You know what I think
3: would
1: be good?
3: I really like that.
1: I think Jolene by Dolly Parton could be a good just guitar kind of Jolene.
2: Yeah.
1: Jolene.
2: You know what I think the problem is there? You don't know a lot of the other words.
1: Okay, you're right.
2: Wagon Wheel, you listen to it enough times and you're like, hey, no, you know, you start singing along to the verse feeling good.
1: Yeah.
2: I mean, heading down south to the land of the pines, thumbing my way into North Carolina.
1: Yeah.
2: I feel like they should play Wagon Wheel at all UN meetings. Could help people get along a little better. I've also thought that if all of at the UN, United Nations gathering, the chorus to Hey Jude. Remember when Paul McCartney did that at the closing ceremonies of the 2012 London Games?
1: Yep.
2: I think it was. I was in a hospital. My son had just been born.
1: Aww.
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1: I have found myself in a situation where I'm looking for advice. If you have anything that works for you, please let me know. I have a lot of burn marks from my dog's urine all over my yard. How do I prevent this?
2: You know, I've tried different things. I've tried little things that you put into their water, treats,
1: tablets,
2: supposed to help neutralize the acidity of their urine. I don't know that those really end up working.
1: I used to do those too. So here's what I'm seeing. They say to immediately dilute the spot with water using a hose or a watering can as soon as your dog urinates, especially in the morning. And I'm hoping that I don't have to walk outside with a watering can every time I take my dog out.
2: I don't know if this will be helpful, but I was worked up about this a few years ago. And then I found, I think by and large, it kind of solved itself.
1: Okay.
2: You rake it up. Grass is sort of invasive. And just ask your flower beds. And so I think that it would naturally then start to fill some of those spots up. That's what happened in my lawn, at least, where I would be bent out of shape at the beginning of the season. Spring, the snow would melt, and it's almost like burn marks were like, ha-ha, we've been under here, we've been working on this. And then if you just sort of tease the grass or rake it up a little bit, but otherwise, I think they might just start to fill out on its own.
1: Well,
2: I don't think
1: us.
2: It will be a problem for you.
1: We're so suburban.
2: In like July.
1: Okay. Thank you. I'm seeing all these products like dog rocks. No more urine burn patches on your lawn. And then they look like little pieces of coal. And my dog, by the way, you know how it irritates me, everybody walking around with ginormous water bottles. I cannot get this dog to drink water. She is so dehydrated. She was almost falling over yesterday. Couldn't even get up once. I have one step to a stoop to get into my house. Mm. She acted like, you know, she was crossing the finish line and going to have to be taken out on a stretcher. And so I go and I bring a bowl of water to her. I don't even say go drink. I bring it to her. She starts running away from me. Like I'm trying to like poison her.
2: Dolly.
1: So that might be part of the reason why I have issues. Thank you and good night.
3: Look at me.
1: Look at me.
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2: Play?
1: Whose voice?
2: Anyway.
3: We're going to play the game that we like to play every day here on the Don and Steve Show. Whose voice is it anyway? We will hear a celebrity voice out of context. Then Donna and I will be given a generic clue. And from there, we will bid against one another, name that tune style, to see who thinks they can name that voice in the fewest amount of seconds. Our producer, Stormer, has today's clue.
4: All right. Well, for today's clue, for today's voice, this singer and actress appeared in the film An American Girl, Grace Stirs Up Success.
3: Let's see here. Donna, you can go first today.
5: Thank you.
3: You're welcome.
5: I can name that voice in 7 seconds.
3: I can name that voice in 3 seconds.
5: Come on, Steve.
3: What? If I bid too high, then you're like, do it, you little baby.
5: That is unprecedented.
3: 3 seconds. I don't know why I said it. That clue makes jack squat sense to me. What are you gonna do, 2 here?
5: No, name that voice.
3: All right, here we go.
4: All right, Steve, you have 3 seconds to name this voice.
6: Last year, I thought it was so funny. I was in the in Vegas for the Grammy.
3: Dang it! Oh, ho ho!
5: No.
3: Wow!
5: Duh.
3: I think I got it! Oh my gosh, I think I got it. It wasn't until the very end of what she said, but I'm just going to move in on this. I think the initials are O-R. I think the name is Olivia Rodrigo Final.
4: Is that the voice of Olivia Rodrigo? It is the voice of Olivia Rodrigo,
3: Woo!
4: And that means Steve today is your winner in Whose Voice Is It Anyway?
3: Woo! All right!
5: Good job, Steve.
3: That was fun. Listen, you know what?
5: You're too good at this game.
3: I did watch a lot of Bizardvark, the Disney Channel show that Olivia Rodrigo really came to fame on.
5: Okay.
3: So I had an advantage to hearing her speaking voice.
4: And here is more of her voice.
6: Last year, she was getting her hair done, and the hairdresser was like, oh, you know, how old's her daughter? She's like, oh, she's 19. And, oh, you know, where
4: again, the
6: she
4: singers
6: right
4: can
6: now?
4: Be
6: she's
4: a little bit tricky because we're not used to hearing their speaking voices. We're just used to hearing the singing voices. But good job, Steve.
5: Good
3: Thank
5: job,
3: you so
5: Steve.
3: Much. All right,
5: That's
3: I win
5: good.
3: Today. Thank you, producer Stormer. But don't worry, Donna, we'll play again tomorrow, okay?
5: Okay.
3: In the meantime, to prepare, you should just go watch and listen to a lot of stuff.
5: Okay.
3: All right? I'll see you tomorrow.
5: Will do. All right, bye-bye.
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94.3, we are the Lake's Greatest Hits. Happy National Limerick Day. It's also Nutty Fudge Day. National Fibromyalgia Awareness Day. National Odometer Day. Where's your odometer at? National Sapphire Segula Day as well. Don't know what any of those means, but I am definitely going to have some nutty fudge. It is Cool 94.3. We thank you tuning in this morning into this afternoon. My name's Hutch.

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20: Right, forecast the rest of the afternoon. Sunny sky, 65 for your high. Tonight, partly cloudy, low of 41. And the sun will shine tomorrow. We're

Cool 94.3, we are the Lake's Greatest Hits. Disney debt is a real thing and might be put into the dictionary. Yeah, apparently more and more people are going financially into debt to visit Disney World, Disneyland, or any of the Disney parks. Now more than ever, apparently because they need a sense of hope, and Disney puts them in a bubble where they don't have to worry about the outside world. I kind of understand that. I grew up in Orlando. It was kind of like Minnesota's Valley Fair to me. My mom would drop me off there to be my babysitter. So I totally get it. I understand that. I was such a lucky kid. But I don't know if I could go into debt for it. So

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18: Really nice afternoon. Sunny sky, 63 for your high. Maybe up to 65. Tonight, cloudy skies, 41. For your low, and tomorrow, really nice day, sunny, high of 70.

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94.3, the lake's greatest hits. Are you prepared for any situation always? Here's the things you need to keep in your car. Let's see how prepared you are. Number one, a phone charger. All right, most of us have that down. Number two, an umbrella. I don't. Would a poncho work, right? We don't need umbrella. We need ponchos. Blankets, a first aid kit, jumper cables. Those are the five necessary things. You should also have, though, backups, flashlights, batteries, bottled water, snacks that are shelf stable, insurance card, and a jacket. And I always say a knife. I don't know why, but I always think I just need a knife in my car. Is that weird? That might be strange. I don't know. Hey, one day I'm going to use it. It's cool. 94.3, the lake's greatest hits.

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12: Sunny skies this afternoon, looking for a high of 65. Tonight, 41 and cloudy skies. Back to sun tomorrow. Highs in the low 70s.

Cool 94.3, the Lakes greatest hits. Apparently, half of us do this before going to bed. What is the routine that you normally do before you go to bed? It's a lot of us. I don't do this. I mean, I do, you know what? I do. I do it on vacation only because I'm not familiar with the room. It's turn on a nightlight. I have to sleep in the dark. So my room, it's pitch black all the time. I know where things are. But if I'm in a hotel, I turn the bathroom light on and shut the door. So at least I have a crack of to know where I'm going when I'm in a dead sleep and don't walk into the wrong wall, right? It's cool. 94.3, the Lake's greatest hits. I was surprised it was 50% of people use a nightlight before bed. Pitch black for me.

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19: The rest of the day, it is going to be sunny. 65 for your high. Tonight, cooling down to 41 with some clouds rolling in. Back to sunny skies tomorrow. 70 for your high. It's Cool 94.3. 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

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My name is Hutch. 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This band, if you want to see them, A, you got to fly to Europe, Sweden, Finland, Belgium, Germany, and the UK. And you got to do it between June and July. And you got to find tickets somewhere else because they're all sold out. Yeah, pretty popular.

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94.3. It is the Lake's Greatest Hit. It's the awesome 80s lunch. Hey, guys, it is Hutch. Thank you for hanging out with me during the lunch hour. John Fogerty is on tour, mainly playing most East and West Coast, not really coming to the Midwest. If you do want to see him, though, you can go to Tinley Park in Illinois September 3rd. I really wish he'd come here. He'd be great in concert. It's John Fogerty in center field on Cool 94.3. We are the Lake's Greatest Hits.

We are in the middle of your awesome 80s lunch. That is Philip Bailey and Phil Collins, Easy Lover. My name's Hutch. Thanks for spending your midday with me. We've got you covered all hour long with the awesome 80s lunch, powered by Eldon's Fresh Foods. Hey, coming up, Twins baseball, 6:40. They're playing the Marlins at Target Field. 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Could you be the winner today? Well, hopefully. Sign up right now. 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We got you covered with Minnesota Twins baseball.

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Very fast. 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

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We are the Lakes at Greatest Hits. I'm going to help you fall asleep faster. The latest trick is called cognitive shuffling, and it's going to help you fall asleep fast. Here's how it works. Once you go to bed, follow your normal routine. Pick a word that doesn't carry much meaning to you. Maybe it's 5 to 12 letters long. The word should be emotionally neutral, so not something tied to stress or strong feelings. Avoid words like money, deadline, something that can trigger your sense of worry. For example, choose bedtime. So your cognitive shuffling will look like this. B, butterfly.

basket, bagel. E for bedtime, B-E, envelope, Egypt, emerald. Each time you name a new word and you spend a few moments visualizing it. If you land on the word goat for G, for example, then visualize that goat. Hold the image in there for a few seconds, then move to the next letter. And ideally, you're not going to finish the whole word. You would have already drifted off to sleep. Who would have thought? May work. Bedtime's a good one to start with. It's neutral. All words have to be neutral. It's Cool 94.3, the Lake's greatest hits.

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23: All right, your forecast looking pretty decent the next couple days. 65 for your high and sunshine and some clouds rolling in tonight with a low of 41 and then 70s tomorrow with a beautiful sunny day. It is Cool 94.3. 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

94.3, the Lakes of Greatest Hits. This is not good. Apparently, you guys are doing this. You're ignoring this for 4 months, and you shouldn't be ignoring this. I'll give you time to think about it. What are you ignoring for 4 months and you shouldn't be? And it's mostly Americans that are ignoring this thing. It's your check engine light. Yeah, the average American ignores their check engine light on their car for up to 4 months. First off, I'm still able to drive it after 4 months. Why is it going on so early?

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94.3, the Lake's Greatest Hits. You know, Ladies Home Journal is for keeping ladies' secrets, you would think, right? Well, apparently, 23% of women said that they keep mum to their husbands about their true weight. Yeah, Ladies Home Journal is revealing this to them in their latest article. 23% of women conceal a recent splurge on something pricey. 22% keep a secret stash of money. And 18% of women hide a crush they have with someone at work from their husbands. Is this true, ladies? And why is Ladies Home Journal giving away your secrets? This would be like a cone of silence there. You're a

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16: All right, your forecast the rest of the afternoon. 65 and sunny tonight. 41 for your low with some clouds here and there. And then sunny tomorrow. You'll see highs in the 70s. You like this. It's Modern English. 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